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7: Welcome back to another Monday edition of Top of the Hour with DJ Top Notch. If you're feeling like me this Monday evening, you know bike time don't owe me a thing. I mean, it don't owe me nothing at all. I had a ball down there all weekend. Hey, downtown was popping. The vibe was through the roof. It was real safe, real fun, man. I hope everybody enjoyed themselves. Well, it's the top of the hour right here, the 8 o'clock hour. We're going to get right into the music right here. One of my favorite songs I like to play is Fetty Wap, White Roses. Keep it locked right here at the People Station, 103.7, The Beat.

That right there is Rod Wave Alone. If you don't want to be alone this week, make sure y'all just grab some friends, grab your peoples, and go down to Festival in the Park down there at Mona Lake. They'll be down there from Monday to Saturday. Saturday's the Jay Holiday concert. They got a beer tent down there as well. I'll be DJing in that tent with my boy DJ Steve-O on Wednesday from 7 to midnight. So make sure y'all pop out Wednesday, 7 to midnight. Come catch some vibes. And you ain't got to be alone, man. We here with y'all. But we're going to get right back to it with SZA Love Language. Keep it locked right here. 103.7, The Beat.

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2: I Spy starred Robert Cope and Bill Cosby. In 1965, this TV show stirred controversy because it was the first integrated dramatic TV series.
3: Summertime eating, let's talk meal plans. 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Summer, which means fruit and vegetable stands and seasonal farmers markets are popping up everywhere. 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
4: Well, thank you for having me, April. 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
4: So in terms of nutritional content, there isn't a difference between organic and what we call conventional foods. Researchers at Stanford University evaluated nearly 250 studies comparing the nutrients in organic versus traditional or conventional foods, such as fruits, vegetables, grains, poultry, meat, and eggs, and the health outcomes of eating these foods. The researchers came up with very little difference in nutritional content.
3: Jalynn, thanks for clarifying. And let's touch base tomorrow to continue our food discussion. Follow us

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Night Camp and Jacquees right there with Come Back Home. If you're loving somebody, you missing somebody, you can't get somebody off your mind, make sure you text them right now. Come Back Home. They've been gone for too long. We got Nav and Young Thug with Trimsky right here. It's DJ Top Notch. 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

Belly Gang, Cushington, and Friend Do right there. A couple reminders before I get out of here tonight. We're coming up on the 9 o'clock hour right now. Festival in the Park. Let me say it one more time. Festival in the Park. Down at Mona Lake is all week, Monday through Saturday. Saturday's the Jay Holiday concert. Wednesday, midweek. So come out Wednesday, midweek for some vibes. I'll be in the tent with my boy DJ Steve-O. If you ever seen us DJ together, you already know. You know, you already know we come and bring the vibes, you know. So vibes going to be high. So make sure y'all come pop out and come support us and support the festival in the park all week. Right now, we're going to get Kehlani with Folded featuring Mario. I'm out of here. Y'all have a good night and be safe. And I'll catch you with that brand new mix on Friday. Brand new mix dropping Friday. So keep it locked right here. Don't change that dial.

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All of this gon' get different, young. Throw like a man. Then make sure you take care of your children, young. I know you think that you slip, but they slicker. Don't f*** around, get caught slipping, young. And if you get caught up, then stand on the business. Don't be the one up on the stand as a witness. And don't be the one that on the standpoint to. Don't be none of that co-defendant. Don't be the one turned to when they look in your eyes and they hand you that sentence. Out here trying to be tough. Tighten up.

0: play with that money, young. 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
1: Feel like you better watch out outside of yourself, man. 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
0: Stay with your bunny, young. Yeah, yeah.
1: If you leave them alone with that dollar,
0: you got it. It's supposed to be none of that missing. Yeah, especially if you trust it with your life, and it's supposed to be your brother, young.
1: Yeah.
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Shape like a number 8. 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

at them. 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Right? You know you only do that with me. 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Yeah, double checking on you. You know I never put the pressure on you. You know that you make your own mind up. You know what it was when you signed up.

0: The Beat. Moment in history right after this. Ron Brown took office as the 30th U.S. Secretary of Commerce on January 22, 1992. Before that, he was the chairman of the Democratic National Committee and was a major force in President Bill Clinton's election. Ron Brown was a skilled lawyer and negotiator and knew the importance of the private and public sector working together.
1: It's one thing to talk about black power. It's another thing to empower black people. Now, what good would it do for me to get all this opportunity and don't do anything to help my people?
0: Secretary Brown served on the President's National Economic Council, the Domestic Policy Council, and the Task Force on Healthcare Reform. He also spent 12 years with the National Urban League as Executive Director, General Counsel, and Vice President of its Washington operations. It is quite obvious that Ron Brown was not afraid of hard work or a good fight.
1: I can't complain about what the government isn't doing if I'm not doing anything myself. Therefore, I intend to do everything in my power to open some doors.
0: Indeed, Ron Brown opened many doors, as expressed in remarks made by President Bill Clinton at his funeral when he said, "Just one last time, thank you, Ron. If it weren't for you, I wouldn't be here." That sentiment could be shared by thousands of Americans who have unknowingly benefited by the work of this great man. Ronald Harmon Brown, a moment in black history. Moments in Black History is available on CDs, scripts, and our new activity booklet. 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
2: July is being recognized as National Recreation and Parks Month. 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Be sure to still engage in physical activity safely and prep for the heat with sunscreen, water, and cool, comfortable attire. You can also eat a light yet filling meal to have some energy before you go.

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0: They want to see those officers arrested.
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0: bigger than black and white. 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
1: I'm black cloud in the ski. I can feel all the chills from the sound every week. I'm shooting at the crowd, knock the child off his feet. Now it's a child in the morning, just shackle down to his feet. I wish somebody show him love. I wish somebody show him love. Cause I think you really need love. I think you really need love.
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0: It's 1047.
1: It's time for a Power Minute.
2: Socrates famously said, "The unexamined life is not worth living." The goal of truth is to bring about correction, which leads to sanity and peace. As long as we try to suppress truth, we remain in sin, which is simply the need for correction. There is but one race, the human race. The social construct of race based on skin color has led to a lot of insanity that many today try to suppress by banning books on civil rights and black history in our schools. That doesn't lead to peace. As the good book says, and I quote, "And you will know the truth, and the truth will set you free." I'm Ed Gray, author of the book 40 Days to a Life of Gold. 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

0: It's 75 degrees.
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skin, country old. 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Hit her, making them play, stacking that pipe. Buy me whatever I want, oh, hit her. 3-pointers on the chain, fresh new J's. 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
1: I can hit my section, he be in heels. 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
1: It's 74 degrees.

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1: Yo, see, you know, we need to get out and do something, man. 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

0: Good evening. 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
1: Hey, hey, good morning, good morning. What's going on, you guys? It is a terrific Tuesday, and as always, it's your favorite girl, Miss Macy, coming to take you through another wonderful night and week of Overnight Jams. 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I know it is, and I'm your favorite girl taking you through this wonderful wee hours of the morning up until the 6 o'clock hour, doing what we do, doing it together, and doing it well. You know, I'm hoping that your weekend was absolutely amazing. Your girl

0: time it is. It's time for the Overnight Jams, right here on the People's Station, hanging with your girl, Miss Niecy, on 103.7 The Beat. Let's get it.
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1: It's 74 degrees.
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It is National Be Someone Day. That's it. That's what I got. If you want to add something, call up to the beat. The number's area code 231-722-8338. All right, I want you to be someone today. All right, keep your radios locked in. Victor Thompson and Gunna is the artist that you just heard with their song This Year's Blessing. Coming up next is music from Wale with Power and Problem. Also, Kiki Palmer, she's coming through, my girl, with 125 Degrees. Also, Tevin Howard with Pressure Made Me a Man. So keep those radios locked in. We're just now getting started. Still inside the 2 o'clock hour, about halfway through. It's going to be a great night. Keep those radios locked in. It's 103.7 The Beat.

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1: 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The Beat would like to take this time to celebrate Black history and acknowledge all the Black leaders who paved the way for us. The Black Experience. Welcome back. On May 25th, 1935, Jesse Owens emerged as one of the best track stars in the world when he matched one world track record and broke three more all in the span of an hour. Owens received even more glory 1 year later at the Summer Olympics in Berlin, Germany, by winning four gold medals and setting three track records.
3: Jesse Owens on the pole. Lennart Strandberg of Sweden next to him in second lane. Eric Borschmeier, the German, Borschmeier. Jesse Owens is running in white shoes today. Ralph is running in black shoes. And here they go, down in the mark. A little bit chilly. They're set. The gun sounds and they're away. And Jesse Owens is down there with Ralph.
1: After Jesse Owens won his medals, German dictator Adolf Hitler, who was handing out the awards that day, refused to shake his hand. Nevertheless, Owens received his medals and is still considered to be one of the finest athletes in Olympic history. Let's tip our hats to another Black role model. For the Black Experience, I'm George Moore.
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5: This is Ed Gray. On January 12, 1865, General Sherman met with 20 Black ministers to discuss with him and President Lincoln's administration answers to two questions. One, how would the country provide for the protection of thousands of Black refugees who had followed Sherman's army since it invaded Georgia? Two, how would thousands of newly freed Black people survive economically after more than 200 years of bondage and unpaid labor? 4 days after the meeting, Sherman would issue Special Field Order No. 15, confiscating Confederate land along the Rice Coast. Sherman would later order 40 acres and a mule to thousands of Black families, which historians would later refer to as the first act of reparations to enslaved Black people. Tomorrow, I'll tell you more about reparations. I'm Ed Gray.
6: It's 74 degrees.
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8: All right, y'all. I'm going to let Bruno Mars take us into the 3 o'clock hour with his song, I Just Might, followed by music from Blast with Paper Ralph featuring 2 Chainz. You already know what to do. I'm going to be sitting there patiently waiting for you inside that 3 o'clock hour. Keep it locked.

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0: Muskegee Town, Muskegon, what's going on? It's your guy, DJ Top Notch. 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
2: All right, you guys, remember I told you that I have all the information on events that are taking place? Well, the Muskegon Heights Festival in the Park has officially started. It started yesterday, July 20th, and it's going to run all the way through Saturday, July 25th. So today is Tuesday, July 21st, and we got an opening ceremony at 5 o'clock p.m. with the City Council. And then we have health screenings throughout the day, food vendors, arts and craft vendors, as well as kids' activities. And there's going to be gospel night tonight under the tent from 6 to 8 p.m. So it's a full day, you know, starting at 12 o'clock. So make sure that you come on out to the Muskegon Heights Festival in the Park, a celebration of community, culture, and music. It's fun for the whole family. The location is Mona Lake, 347 Lakeshore Boulevard in Muskegon Heights. So for more information, you can call area code 231-578-2099. So come on out. You know, it's going to be a whole week of nothing but fun and celebration, culture and music, fun for the entire family. And don't worry, I'm going to continue to remind you, and I'm going to give you each day's events right here during the overnight jams. Keep your radios locked in. One of my absolute favorite songs is coming up next. I love this song, Coco Expressions, Girl in the Mirror. For all my ladies out there, touches my heart. 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
1: July is a clear indicator of summertime, and with warm weather comes lots of events, like weddings. With wedding season upon us, it's best to be prepared for what that means regarding wellness, especially with many weddings being held outdoors due to the nice weather. 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Even having a personal fan or sun hat can make a difference.

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1: Hey, hey. All right, so you know I'm getting ready to get back to some more great music now that we're about halfway through the 3 o'clock hour. Hope I'm putting a smile on your face for this wonderful night of overnight jams. Before I continue on, I did want to let you guys know that this hour of programming is being brought to you by Danny's Barbecue and More. 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
1: Hope you're enjoying these overnight jams. It's 3:48.

reminder to make sure that you practice great water safety, because summer is here. And, you know, in Michigan, this warm weather, it means that we're spending more time out in the water, you know, trying to stay cool. The Michigan State Police wants to remind you to always take extra precaution before participating in water activities. Drowning is the nation's fifth leading cause of accidental death for all ages. So please, you guys, only swim in designated areas and make sure that you follow all water safety guidelines and never mix alcohol with water activities. Just think, a few simple precautions can help ensure a safe time in the water, and we want you to be safe. All right, that information is going to be sliding us into the 4 o'clock hour, where you already know your girl's getting ready to step it up. So keep your radios locked in right here to the Overnight Jams.

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Why you the plan and enemy, none of the strategy. 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You know.

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8: 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Muskegon County Prosecutor DJ Hilson here reminding you that when you're on the roadway driving that motor vehicle, operating that motor vehicle, make sure that your license is valid and up to date. 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
1: In case you're wondering, you heard Ella May at the top of the hour with one of these, followed by Bruno Mars with Something Serious, new music. You heard El Hay featuring Rick Ross with Fun Fact, and you just heard 21 Savage with I Wish featuring Juwan Harris. All right, this 4 o'clock hour is bringing us more music, more great information, and also want to let you know that this hour program is being brought to you by Tyson Foods. Tyson Foods is one of the world's largest processors and marketers of chicken, beef, and pork, as well as prepared foods such as appetizers and snacks. 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All right, you guys good? Cool. 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
2: It's 74 degrees.

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1: Hey, hey, my wonderful Cancers. This is the last day of your season, so I'm shouting you out. You're right on the cusp of Cancer and Leo. Today is July 21st. It's time for me to give some happy birthday shout-outs to my wonderful Cancers celebrating their birthdays today. I'm understanding that being born today, that you are characterized by your optimism and empathy as well as your intuition. Your close group of friends can always count on you for a positive outlook and making the best out of an otherwise bad situation. You're very comfortable with both your emotions and your emotions of others. And you can easily recall a dozen times when you seem to sense what others were feeling or thinking. It's this ability that allows you to always know the right thing to say, which is greatly appreciated by those closest to you. Oh my God, great qualities to have. Well, you guys, I hope that your birthday is amazing. What you got planned? I hope no matter what you do, it is the best day ever. You do have a few celebrities that you are sharing your day with. In fact, you got TikTok star Hannah Lowry, who is 19 years old today. Then also pop singer John Fader is 17. We also have soccer player Enrique Felipe is 19 years old today. Sorry about that. World music singer Romeo Santos is 44. And then also, we do have stage actress Jasmine Cephas Jones, who is 36 years old today. Continuing on, we got TikTok star Kane Jones, who is 18. And then also, we have Instagram star Thick Knee. She is 24 years old today. Now, you guys already know if you want to give a happy birthday shout-out, you can call up to The Beat. The number is 231-722-8338. You're also sharing your day with the rapper Kevin Burgess, who is 37 years old today. And then lastly, we do have comedian George Wallace is 73. All right, you guys, have an amazing birthday, no matter what you do.

0: What's in your food? For Focus on Women, this is April. Stick around, let's talk. Today we've got dietitian Jalynn Jones explaining whether organic foods have lower pesticides.
1: Organic produce did have a slight edge in food safety, with 30% lower pesticide residues than conventional foods. In general, pesticide levels in both organic and non-organic foods were within allowable safety limits.

0: 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But if you want to buy organic without overspending, check out the Environmental Working Group Dirty Dozen list. That's a list of 12 fruits and vegetables with the highest contamination levels. These foods might be worth buying organic, while the clean 15 are fruits and vegetables lowest in pesticides. They might not justify the additional cost.
1: Thanks, Jalynn. For Focus on Women, this is April Anderson. Eat dynamically healthy.

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2: 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That information is going to be taking us into the 5 o'clock hour, the last hour of this particular night of Overnight Jams. 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

guys, good morning, good morning. It's your girl, Miss Nisa, here on your favorite radio station, 103.7 The Beat, and we are inside the 5 o'clock hour. As you can see, your girl is still going strong for this wonderful night and now morning of overnight jams. You heard One Way with Push. You also heard Bruno Mars with God Was Showing Off, new music. You heard Chris Brown with It Depends featuring Bryson Tiller. And you just heard Jay with 5, 4, 3, 2, 1. Your time is up. Well, you know what? We are still going strong, like I said. And I know that some of you are probably up, you know, moving around, getting your day started. Some of you may be on your way to work. You could already be at work, getting ready to get off work. Some of you could be up, getting ready to, you know, go to some summer classes. You could be up, just joining in on some summer event. Or you could be just kind of chilling, sitting back, and you got your radios locked in. That's all that matters. Hope I'm putting a smile on your face on this terrific Tuesday, and I hope you continue to keep your radios locked in as we finish up this particular hour of Overnight Jams. I have music from Leon Thomas coming up with Mutt. It's the Chris Brown remix, of course, with Chris Breezy himself. And then also I have the weather forecast for the Muskegon and surrounding areas. So make sure you continue to keep your radios

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1: 103.7 to beat. All right, you guys, on this terrific Tuesday, July 21st, your girl has the weather forecast for the Muskegon and surrounding areas. Check this out. Just keep your umbrellas handy just for a minute. Looks like temperatures are going to start cooling down just a little bit. It's going to be a high of 79 and a low of 56. It's going to be breezy and humid with variable cloudiness and a passing afternoon shower or two, with wind gust about 28 miles per hour, cooling down to that 56 degrees later on this evening, where it's going to be breezy in the evening, otherwise partly cloudy and cooler. Wind gust is going to be about 23 miles per hour. I do have that sunrise next morning at 6:23 a.m., setting this evening at 9:19 p.m. That's your weather forecast for the Muskegon and surrounding areas, brought to you from AccuWeather via your girl, Miss Niecy, right here on 103.7 The Beat. Keep those radios locked in. Coming up next, music from Jane Child with Don't Want to Fall in Love, the new Jack Swing Club mix, right here on The Beat. I don't want

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1: This is Ed Gregg. Yesterday, I shared with you General Sherman's issuance of Special Field Order Number 15, confiscating Confederate land along the Rice Coast. Sherman would later order 40 acres and a mule to thousands of black families, which historians would later refer to as the first act of reparations to enslaved black people. The order was short-lived. After Lincoln's assassination on April 14, 1865, the order was reversed under President Andrew Johnson, who sympathized with the South. The land given to black families was returned to white Confederate landowners. More than 100 years later, 40 acres and a mule has remained a battle cry for black people demanding reparations for slavery. I'm Ed Gregg, author of the book 40 Days to a Life of Gold. Elevate your thoughts and rise.
2: Did you know over 70% of students witness bullying in their schools? I'm Michigan State Police Community Service Trooper Martin Miller, encouraging the parents and teachers to talk to students about what to do if they experience or witness an act of bullying. 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
3: And now, a moment in black history.
4: Harold Washington served in the Illinois State House of Representatives and the State Senate. 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

0: 103.7 The Beat. Good morning, good morning. Once again, you guys, as you can see, we are right up on that 6 o'clock hour. That means our time has come to an end. Thank you, guys, for spending another wonderful night of Overnight Jams with your girls, starting off a wonderful week together on this terrific Tuesday, July 21st, 2026. I'm hoping that you were able to sit back and relax, enjoy all the great music, get all the great information, and I'm going to be right back here waiting for you tomorrow on a wonderful Wednesday so we can spend some more time together for another wonderful night of Overnight Jams. Right about now, though, I did want to send up strength, prayers, condolences for the family and friends of Nolan Xavier Wells in Mississippi. He was laid to rest yesterday. That family needs strength. All families need strength that go through something as devastating as this. And I pray that they find justice, just like every other that has went through this or anything similar. Okay, so prayers and condolences, and may he rest in peace. All right, you guys. Well, make it a great day today on purpose. You know, put some beautiful smiles on those beautiful and handsome faces. Visit our website at www.1037thebeat.com. 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I'm leaving you this morning with music from Chris Brown with Holy Blindfold. So once again, make it a great day. I'm going to talk to you guys tomorrow. I hope that your day is as amazing as you are. And keep it locked right here to 103.7 The Beat. Good morning.
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1: But the problem I have is your comment. 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
2: that's
1: not.
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1: because
2: in my
1: that's
2: mouth.
1: That's what you meant, BJ. That's exactly what you meant.
2: And then we'll continue our conversation on loveless marriages.
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1: So what are your thoughts on Dwight Howard, former NBA player? His current wife says that she's filing for divorce and he has a drug problem. What are your thoughts on that?
2: I don't know if it's true or not. I have no clue. But what I will say is black women need to stop trying to save black men.
1: It looked like he was trying to save her because she definitely don't look like she was in his league. I don't know where he got her from.
2: Oh. Okay, why not?
1: Oh, man, she's not.
2: Why not? She's dark-skinned?
1: No.
2: That's, okay,
1: your, that's your insecurity.
2: What's wrong with her?
1: She looks like a ghetto chick. She's a ghetto girl.
2: Okay, so we're going back to dark skin.
1: It's not because she...
2: What do you mean ghetto?
1: Look.
2: What do you mean ghetto?
1: I don't know where he got this
2: lady
1: from.
2: Last time I checked, you wasn't from England. So what do you mean ghetto?
1: I'm just saying the way she carries herself, she's putting all her business out before the world. She's got a bag of cocaine holding it up.
2: She's in shape.
1: Man.
2: She has...
1: That's crazy.
2: So what do you mean? So
1: what kind of person are you? Issue?
2: No. I'm not going to let you do it.
1: All right, we're going to talk about this coming up next break.
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2: This is Ed Gray. Friendship means little when it's convenient. Not everybody you call a friend is a brother or sister, and not everybody that looks like you are a friend. A brother or sister, by definition, is one related to another by common ties or interests. They are concerned about your well-being, and you are concerned about theirs. There's a proverb that says, "A friend loveth at all times, and a brother is born for adversity." A brother or sister stick with you when adversity strikes, because that's what family does. People prove they are brothers or sisters in the moment of adversity. Not everybody you call friend is a brother or sister, and not everybody that looks like you are a friend. Expand your awareness. I'm Ed Gray, author of the book 40 Days to a Life of Gold. Elevate your thoughts and rise.
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1: All right, you got something on your mind today? 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
1: All right, y'all, we're having a discussion about former NBA player Dwight Howard and his wife was on social media holding up a bag of cocaine, talking about her husband is on drugs. And I told Sean that I thought she was ghetto. And I said, what is Dwight Howard doing with a woman like that? So I said she was ghetto.
2: What are you talking about when you say ghetto?
1: The girl is ghetto.
2: What are you describing?
1: She put all their business on social media. She's holding up a bag of cocaine, talking about this is what my husband was taking, implicating herself because she's the one with the cocaine. I mean, just this crazy. And you just, my stepdaughter was taken away from me. And we got, man, Dwight Howard ain't never been involved in no kind of crazy stuff like this. I don't believe it.
2: You know, some people could suggest that she's crying, trying to save his life. I don't know if it's true or not. But the problem I have is your comment. Because what you are basically saying is that she's not light-skinned enough. She's not.
1: So you're not going to put words in my mouth.
2: Because that's what you meant, BJ.
1: That's exactly what you meant. I'm not even going to try to defend myself.
2: Because
1: I never mentioned anything about her skin color.
2: You can't defend yourself.
1: I'm dark-skinned. You're dark-skinned.
2: And you're a colorist.
1: How can I be a colorist and I'm brown skinned? I'm
2: dark skinned. Men are some of the biggest colorists there are.
1: Here we go again.
2: I
1: can't have a comment. I can't say she's ghetto because she's dark skinned.
2: But you just told on yourself.
1: I can't say she's ghetto.
2: DJ, what makes her ghetto?
1: She has to be light skinned for me to say she's ghetto.
2: She's in shape. She's attractive.
1: I don't care.
2: What makes her?
1: I'm talking about her behavior.
2: You said she wasn't in his league.
1: Skin color doesn't have anything to do with it. It's her behavior.
2: Behavior. Why isn't she in his league?
1: Because she don't act like it. She just not classy enough.
2: Okay.
1: She doesn't exhibit class.
2: Go to someone
1: Dwight Howard would have.
2: I'm tired of you talking about somebody ghetto, because guess what? You grew up around the corner from a pickle plant. So the next time you want to call somebody ghetto, pull up your purse.
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9: I'm Bree Wood with BIN News Now. Texas Attorney General Kim Paxton has agreed to debate Democratic Senate candidate James Tallarico, Texas GOP strategist Benny Manchillo.
10: You know, Tallarico is really going to have to answer for some of these, like, Democrat socialists that are getting elected in places like New York.
9: Political analysts say the debates could be high stakes, with both candidates focused on avoiding major mistakes while trying to score points with voters ahead of the election. Minneapolis police are investigating two separate mass shootings that left at least 14 people wounded over the weekend. Nine people were injured outside a nightclub early Sunday, while five others were shot in a separate incident later that night. And Angel Reese is responding after Toronto Tempo coach Sandy Brondello called her a protected species during a heated WNBA game. Brondello has apologized and has been suspended one game, while Reese says she appreciates the support she's received. Get BIN News Now on demand 24/7 on the iHeartRadio app.
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1: We're back with Dr. T. He's a relationship strategist, licensed professional counselor. Really enjoyed the conversation that we had about loveless marriages. You wanted to come back and let everybody know that there are ways to solve this problem if that's going on in your marriage right now.
2: You know, one of the things that you had asked is like, when you're in a loveless marriage, do you just have to, you know, settle and be in that situation for years? And the truth is, you really don't. There are several things that you can do in order to restore that joy, if you will, of marriage. Now, the key to this is two people have to be willing to work at the end of the day. But the beginning of the day, it may just be one person.
1: Right.
2: And so some of the things that I would say that should happen in a loveless marriage is, one, the person has to check themselves first. They have to see why their spouse is not wanting to be intimate with them, or what has drained the spark in the relationship. In some cases, it can just simply be that one spouse is narcissistic, just mean, ornery. And so then learning how to have behaviors that are better for their spouse to feel more connected. The other thing that I look at in a loveless marriage is being able to show love even when you're not getting love. That's the difficult part, because normally what happens is if you ain't giving me none, I ain't giving you none.
1: Right.
2: If there's no honor or no respect, then there's no sex. If you ain't helping with the kids, then there's no sex. So there's all this back and forth that often happens. And so when Jesus talks about, you know, turning the other cheek, then this is literally where it's important for a person to be able to give love even when they're not receiving it. And that's like praying, that's loving your spouse, being able to communicate with them, not having, I'm going to use the word, a stank attitude, really beginning to break down that barrier. Now, what's interesting, BJ, is when people start to break down that barrier, they'll end up wearing themselves out. And by the time they break down the barrier, they're exhausted. And then their spouse is now ready to give love, but now they're frustrated and then they're holding contempt. So this is a very strategic move, is to not let, what they say, don't let your good be evil spoken of, right, or don't let your good drive you down to the gutter so that you don't have any energy to give back when that payoff comes.
1: Right.
2: Now, getting therapy is always an important piece of the puzzle. And most people will try to go at it without getting any assistance. If you don't have someone to talk to vent in a very constructive way, it's going to be frustrating.
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1: Dr. T is on with us. He's a relationship strategist, licensed professional counselor. We're talking about loveless marriages again this week. And you want to reach out to him and have a conversation about what's going on in your life. 520-440-0952. That's 520-440-0952. Doc, we're trying to encourage people to use therapists. It seems like we have some kind of phobia about reaching out to someone to talk about our problems.
2: You know, most people, BJ, they tend to talk to their friends. They talk to their family, and their friends and their family is like, hey, you ain't got to deal with this. This is crazy.
1: Right.
2: You know, this is stupid, you know, and so then they start to get a chip on their shoulder. But it's more important to talk to someone who's going to provide constructive feedback and help you to break through the wall successfully.
1: Right. Don't wait till there's a crisis for you to reach out to somebody to talk to. And that's what we normally do. Like, we don't use therapists like other cultures use therapists. I don't know why we feel like, you know, I don't want to tell that man my business. He ain't going to have my business.
2: Right.
1: You know, he's not going to tell people the parameters of when you talk to a therapist and you open yourself up. You can't go out and tell people's business about what, you know, your clients are saying to you, Doc.
2: Absolutely. So one of the first things that we have to do as licensed professional clinicians is we have to say, hey, whatever you say is confidential. The only thing that we are mandated to report is if you're going to kill yourself, kill someone else, abuse of a vulnerable adult or minor. Other than that, we pretty much are bound by confidentiality. So whatever's happening in your sex life or in your life, we've heard it. We, in some cases, we've experienced it. And so it's not like your business is going to be thrown out in the street.
1: Yeah, we need to be educated about what a therapist actually does. I'm glad you said that. And I'm hoping that somebody that's listening, you know, you and your spouse been together for 25, 30 years. And now you at this point, but y'all love each other. It's got to be more than intimacy that keeps people together. Because at some point in our life, Doc, we may not be able to be intimate with our spouse. Then what?
2: And that's the truth right there. Because we said earlier in the last show, a loveless marriage is more than just not having sex. It's about just relational intimacy, connection. It's being feeling that warm fuzzy just because you see each other holding hands. And so there are so many different aspects of a loveless marriage. And so if people take advantage of counseling, let me just say this, going back to this whole counseling piece. Counseling, really, if you get the right therapist, it's nothing more than a conversation, just like you and I are talking. Most of my clients, we have conversation just like we're just talking. And there's strategies, there's, brainstorming ways to help move past the impasse in a situation. And so, yeah, man, that's so important, because communications and even helping couples to talk.
1: Yes.
2: Important.
1: That's right. And we need to improve the black male-female relationship. We are at a crisis. We can't afford for y'all to break up. So
2: bruh,
1: if you're thinking about it, just forget it and call Dr. T. You know,
2: yeah, that's that's really what's up, man. And you know, we got a team of relationship experts and people to walk through situations with you. You don't have to suffer in silence. And I think that's one of the things we have to break, the myth that black people don't do therapy, or that's for them. And what happens in this house stays in this house. That's a bunch of crap that usually causes more toxicity and eventually divorce, or people speak stuck in a situation unnecessarily than that they don't have to be in.
1: Yeah. Give out that number where people can reach out to you so we can save these marriages.
2: Absolutely. You can reach us at 520-440-0952. Again, that's area code 520-440-0952. You can also look us up on our website, www.atigney.solutions. Again, that's ATIGNEY.solutions with an S.
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0: I'm Bree Wood with BIN News Now. Texas Attorney General Kim Paxton has agreed to debate Democratic Senate candidate James Tallarico, Texas GOP strategist Vinnie Menchillo.
1: Tallarico is really going to have to answer for some of these, like, Democrat socialists that are getting elected in places like New York.
0: Political analysts say the debates could be high stakes, with both candidates focused on avoiding major mistakes while trying to score points with voters ahead of the election. Minneapolis police are investigating two separate mass shootings that left at least 14 people wounded over the weekend. Nine people were injured outside a nightclub early Sunday, while five others were shot in a separate incident later that night. And Angel Reese is responding after Toronto Tempo coach Sandy Brondello called her a protected species during a heated WNBA game. Brondello has apologized and has been suspended one game, while Reese says she appreciates the support she's received. Get BIN News Now on demand 24/7 on the iHeartRadio app.
2: Love runs deep for the hood. 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
1: All right, y'all, I'm looking forward to what you got to say about what we're talking about today. 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
2: This is a love that withstands time, space, and matter forever. Forever's a mighty long time. Here we are, decades later. The sentiment is still the same. 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
1: So what about this pastor in Missouri who said he did a prayer over this lady that was an amputee, and when he got through praying for her, her toes came. Her toes popped out. Mm-hmm. And everybody's checking him on, you know that ain't true. And I don't know why our people, they go for that kind of stuff, man. Mm-hmm. Somebody says,
2: well,
1: they
2: he got
1: prophet.
2: What he wanted, though.
1: So what'd he get?
2: A lot of attention.
1: Yeah, he got it.
2: He got it.
1: I have a theory on some of these pastors when they be laying their hands on you, right? Mm-hmm. And people be saying, and he put his hands on me, and my face started to get hot, my head get hot. You know what they do before they do that? They rub some icy hot on their hands and then put it on your forehead.
2: Who, your pastor?
1: No, my pastor didn't do that. I'm saying this is a trick.
2: You got something against the black church. You're against the black church.
1: I got something against magicians, man.
2: Yeah. Well,
1: and people that fleece the people in the name of religion, you put icy hot on your hand, and you think because your head got hot, he had some kind of power. That power was transferring from him to God into you. Come on.
2: Okay, so the pastor, how long could that icy hot last? If he put his hands on like 30 heads, and all the heads get hot, you think that's icy hot? Hey, DJ, you really got an issue with the black church. You really need help.
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1: Hello, I'm Maurice Sane, Police Chief with Muskegon Heights Police Department, reminding you not to drink and drive and do not operate a motor vehicle under the influence.
2: I'm Bree Wood with BIN News Now. New York City Mayor Zahram Amdani is standing by comments that Israeli Prime Minister Benjamin Netanyahu should be arrested if he visits the city for the UN General Assembly.
3: My point is that if someone is charged with a warrant by the International Criminal Court, that's something I believe that should be honored.
2: President Trump dismissed the remarks while Netanyahu has rejected the authority of the International Criminal Court. Family and friends gathered in Mississippi on Monday to honor Black 18-year-old Nolan Wells, whose death remains under investigation. Reverend Al Sharpton delivered the eulogy and announced a $50,000 reward for information in the case, which Tyler Perry matched, bringing the total reward to $100,000. And a preliminary hearing begins for singer David, whose real name is David Burke. Prosecutors allege Burke murdered 14-year-old Celeste Rivas Hernandez after she threatened to expose their relationship. Get BIN News Now on demand 24/7 on the iHeartRadio app.

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0: On the couch with my favorite sinner. I was about to, but you convinced us. 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

0: All right, y'all know how to get in contact with me. I told you my new number is 704-755-7976. 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
1: I'm Bree Wood with BIN News Now. Federal officials say 43-year-old Andrew Arabica, accused of setting off an incendiary device outside a New York City federal building, was motivated by anti-ICE and anti-government views. FBI Assistant Director in Charge, James Barnicle.
2: He had two axes, a hammer, a machete, and three knives.
1: Authorities say three people were injured before the suspect was taken into custody. Massachusetts Senator Elizabeth Warren is backing Abdul El-Sayed in Michigan's Democratic U.S. Senate primary. El-Sayed has picked up support from several progressive leaders as he faces Congresswoman Haley Stevens. And thousands of civil rights leaders are gathering in Chicago for the NAACP National Convention. Organizers say the event will focus on voting rights, economic opportunity, education, and key issues impacting Black communities nationwide. Get BIN News Now on demand 24/7 on the iHeartRadio app.

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Good morning. 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Welcome to the Midday Show of 103.7 The Beat. How y'all feeling? It's Muskegon Heights Festival in the Park week. So y'all go ahead, get excited. You're revved up because we're going to have a great week. I'll be back to tell you what is happening for the remainder of this joyous week. But first, we're getting into the music. Just heard from Leon Thomas and Chris Brown. That was the Mutt remix. On the way is Bridget Blue. Here's Woman. You're jamming with your girl Jillian. Don't go anywhere. It's 103.7 The Beat.

0: at 78 degrees.
1: Summertime beverages. This is April for Focus on Women. I'll explain in a minute. Summer, many of us are outside soaking up the sun, sitting on a beach or by a pool or at a cookout or hanging in the park. In short, we're enjoying good times with good friends and a cool, refreshing adult beverage. With all this summer socializing, we need a plan to stay on track with our nutrition goals. So here's our favorite dietitian nutritionist, Jillian Jones, giving us some insight.
2: Alcoholic beverages have to be included in your overall eating plan. You must be mindful of the servings of each alcoholic beverage. A serving of wine is 5 ounces, which may have 100 to 200 calories plus. The calories in a 12-ounce bottle of beer range from 55 to 200 calories plus. And 1.5 ounce of liquor or spirits is about 100 calories. So the 2015 American Dietary Guidelines recommends up to one drink per day for women and up to 2 drinks per day for men. So you could definitely include this as part of your overall eating plan. You just don't want to have an excessive amount.
1: Thanks, Jillian. For Focus on Women, this is April. Stay dynamic.
3: I'm Bree Wood with BIN News Now. Federal officials say 43-year-old Andrew Arabica, accused of setting off an incendiary device outside a New York City federal building, was motivated by anti-ICE and anti-

0: Anti-government views. FBI Assistant Director in Charge, James Barnicle.
1: He had two axes, a hammer, a machete, and three knives.
0: Authorities say three people were injured before the suspect was taken into custody. Massachusetts Senator Elizabeth Warren is backing Abdul El-Sayed in Michigan's Democratic U.S. Senate primary. El-Sayed has picked up support from several progressive leaders as he faces Congresswoman Haley Stevens. And thousands of civil rights leaders are gathering in Chicago for the NAACP National Convention. Organizers say the event will focus on voting rights, economic opportunity, education, and key issues impacting Black communities nationwide. Get BIN News now, on demand 24/7 on the iHeartRadio app.
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That song was called Keep Me in Love by Charlie Wilson. Before that, Fetty Wap, Divinity, and Monty with White Roses. On the way, we'll hear from Friday and Chris Brown. Got some BN and much, much more to take us into the old school lunch hour. Y'all stick around. It's the Midday Show.

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Good afternoon. Welcome to the Old School Lunch Hour. We just heard from James Ingram. That was 100 Ways. Before that, Shoop Shoop by Michael Cooper. On the way is George Benson. Here's This Masquerade.

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2: With the heat comes bugs, and our favorites are back in full force, mosquitoes. Mosquitoes are pesky because they try to bite us, as our blood is a food source for them. But that's not the only reason they bother us. Mosquitoes can actually transfer harmful diseases, viruses, and bacteria, like malaria and West Nile virus. So preventing them from biting is key in preventing transmission. The best method is topical mosquito repellent when going outdoors, even if the area isn't wooded. It's also important to get rid of standing water, like buckets or pots full of rainwater, as that provides them with a breeding ground. Keep you and your loved ones safe and annoyance-free by removing standing water sources from around your outdoor living spaces and wearing repellent when going out, as it could prevent illness and itchiness.
3: I'm Bree Wood with BIN News Now. Today, co-anchor Craig Melvin returned to the air Friday, one day after an intruder allegedly confronted him with racial slurs inside NBC's New York studios.
4: Thankfully, he was apprehended quickly. He was placed under arrest. We are cooperating fully with the NYPD as they investigate the matter.
3: Authorities have charged 41-year-old Andrew Truelove with hate crimes in connection with the incident. Oscar-nominated actor Coleman Domingo and playwright Robert O'Hara are reportedly developing a live-action film centered on Princess Tiana from Disney's The Princess and the Frog. The project would expand the beloved character's storyline beyond the 2009 animated hit. And R&B group The Internet is officially working on its fifth studio album. Band members Sid and Matt Martians say the project has been in the works for several years, marking the group's first album since 2018's Hive Mind. Get BIN News Now on demand 24/7 on the iHeartRadio app.
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Vendors, food vendors every day. They open at noon. We have arts and crafts vendors as well every day from 12 to 6. Tonight and every day, kids activities 12 to 6. But tonight we have the gospel night under the tent from 6 to 8. Wednesday,

0: as a food giveaway from 12 to 2, put on and sponsored by Christ Temple Apostolic Faith Church, my home church. The senior picnic is from 1 to 3 p.m., another basketball tournament from 1 to 5, and kids activities from 1 to 8 on Friday, beer tent from 5 until 2 a.m. Then we've got Saturday, July 25th. It's the Mayor's Community Breakfast at City Hall from 9 until 10:30. 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Hometown Heroes at 1. More food vendors, arts and crafts. Basketball tournament from 1 to 5. And the Jay Holiday Concert from 6 till 10 p.m. followed by the beer tent. So that's what's going on. And you can find all those events and more on the Muskegon Heights Festival in the Park Facebook page. All right. So I hope to see you all at some point this week. But for now, we're getting back to more old school jams. Let's go.
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1: Good evening. 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

0: 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Coming up next here in the Old School Lunch Hour, it's Brandy. 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
3: We're back here, y'all, and it's time to celebrate some birthdays. Today, we're wishing a happy birthday to Tierra Clark, Crystal Williams, Kaslina Turner Hussey, and on the other side of town, celebrating with the late Robin Williams, missing him in entertainment today and in life, of course. And we're also wishing a very, very happy birthday to Romeo Santos, who's 46, Josh Hartnett's 49. Happy, happy birthday. Shout-outs also go to you, you, and you. 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

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We're the pulse of the urban community along with Lakeshore. Keep it

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0: Did you know over 70% of students witness bullying in their schools? I'm Michigan State Police Community Service Trooper Martin Miller, encouraging the parents and teachers to talk to students about what to do if they experience or witness an act of bullying. Children should not respond with anger. Get physical or bully back. 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Take time to talk to your kids about the importance of being a friend and not a bully.
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2: This is Ed Gray. When the Declaration of Independence was signed in 1776, black people were still enslaved in the United States. Nevertheless, black people still believed in the principles of the Declaration and the American Revolution itself. White Americans did not see black people as Americans back then, and some still don't see us as Americans today, in spite of our numerous contributions. During the 1700s and 1800s, black people would celebrate Independence Day on the 5th rather than on the 4th to avoid the risk of violence from white people who did not see them as Americans. In spite of our patriotism, black people have been, quote unquote, freeish, but not free. I'm Ed Gray, author of the book 40 Days to a Life of Gold. Plant today's thought in the garden of your mind and let your consciousness grow with it.
3: I'm Bree Wood with BIN News Now. Florida voters will decide in November whether to expand the homestead exemption and limit property tax growth.
4: If I vote for the tax reduction, which we all want, what is going to happen?
3: Senator Rick Scott says residents should carefully consider how lower property taxes could affect funding for local services like police, fire protection, and schools. Former NFL player and longtime ESPN analyst Ryan Clark is speaking out after being laid off by the network. Clark called the day eventful in a social media post and said his peace is with God and he remains focused on moving forward after more than a decade at ESPN. And a legal dispute has emerged following the death of actor Malcolm Jamal Warner. His widow, Tanisha Warner, has filed a lawsuit seeking $1.2 million from a family trust, claiming provisions of a prenuptial agreement were not honored after Warner's death last year. Get BIN News Now, on demand 24/7 on the iHeartRadio app.
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3: It's 77 degrees.
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it's more of a vibe. 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

All right, y'all, wrapping it up here in the Midday Show. There's more music coming up, and we just heard from Sis231. Make sure you keep it right here, because there's more music to take you into the afternoon jam session. Hope to see y'all tonight for the Gospel Under the Tent. That is happening. Doors open at 5:30. Show starts at 6. So, yeah, go out, get you an encouraging word, get your praise on, okay? All right. We need it, y'all. We need to praise, release, and get some feel good, okay? A little Jesus. We all need him. So, yeah, I'll be back same time, same place tomorrow.

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0: From the University of Texas at Austin, KUT Radio, this is In Black America.
1: Upon being drafted, I was, there were two leagues at the time. I made a decision to sign with the Cleveland Browns of the National Football League. The Buffalo Bills in the old American Football League also drafted me. The Bills drafted me strictly as a defensive cornerback. Mm-hmm. The Browns indicated they would give me a look as a wide receiver. I went to a minicamp with the Cleveland Browns. They tried me at both positions at that minicamp as a look over, and then they made the decision that they wanted me to play wide receiver and subsequently asked a veteran receiver who had just retired by the name of Ray Renfro to come back and be my tutor for 4 weeks before I would join the team.
2: Paul Warfield, former NFL wide receiver and a member of the Pro Football Hall of Fame class of 1983. Before there was Jerry Rice, DeSean Jackson, Michael Irving, or Larry Fitzgerald Jr., there was Warfield. He was poetry in motion, a grateful athlete with superb skills, and most of all, he saw virtue in being the best. He was a speed burner with magic moves, accounting for 8,565 yards and 85 touchdowns on his 427 catches during his 13-year professional career. He averaged 20.1 yards per reception and is one of the highest average gain in NFL history for a receiver. His average of one touchdown for every five reception is also among the best ever achieved in football annals. Drafted in 1964 as the number one pick of the Cleveland Browns, he was traded to the just-emerging Miami Dolphins in 1970. 2 years later, he was a member of the Dolphins' 1972 perfect season. I'm Johnny O'Hanson, Jr., and welcome to another edition of In Black America. On this week's program, Paul Warfield, former NFL wide receiver and NFL Hall of Famer, in Black America.
1: The mindset was not to be undefeated, 17-0, because our focus and intensity was so great to get back to that game. We simply went through the entire, well, it wasn't a simple process, but we went through the entire season without losing a game. We had our challenges. We lose our Hall of Fame quarterback, Bob Greasy, after the fourth game of the year. But fortunately, we have the best relief pitcher in football, and Earl Morrow, who was akin to a Raleigh Fingers of baseball, who led us through those tough games of the season. And then finally, when Bob came back just before the playoffs, he would direct us the rest of the way. So we were intent as a football club and team to project to the naysayers and those who question our ability that we were legitimate and we were authentic, and we did so. And then also, we did something that no other team in the history of the National Football League of play was have a complete undefeated season, which spans until this very day.
2: Paul Warfield was widely acclaimed as one of history's premier wide receivers to play in the National Football League. His skill and grace was unmatched during his 13 seasons in the league. Born and raised in Warren, Ohio, the super smooth Warfield earned letters in football, basketball, baseball, and track and field at Warren Harding High School. He was a two-time track letterman at Ohio State. In football, he was a two-way halfback for three seasons and the Buckeyes' top receiver as a senior. In 1964, Warfield's talent was in high demand. The Buffalo Bills of the American Football League drafted him number one. So did the Cleveland Browns. After very little consideration, he went with the Browns. Warfield's rookie season was a success, snagging a career-high 52 passes for 920 yards and 9 touchdowns. Also, he was a major factor in the 27-0 upset of the Baltimore Colts in the 1964 NFL Championship game. Then the unthinkable happened. He was traded to the Miami Dolphins. Recently in Black America spoke was Paul Warfield.
1: Well, John, thank you. I feel very honored to be talking with you and talking about past performances and the Pro Football Hall of Fame.
2: Tell us what it was like growing up in Warren, Ohio.
1: Well, Warren, Ohio is a small industrial town east of Cleveland, Ohio, about 50 miles, is part of what is referred to as the old Rust Belt area in which a tremendous amount of industrialization, many manufacturing plants, steel mills, and those sort of entities that surrounded the community. However, it is also known as a outstanding and great scholastic football community, and the support from the community has always been at the extra highest level.
2: When did you realize that you had this exceptional talent? Understand that you were a exceptional athlete in football, basketball, baseball, track and field. How did you get your studies in?
1: Well, I guess it goes back to my days in grammar school at Warren, Ohio, in the public school system. I was kind of, as I would refer it, forced into being a competitive athlete. Fortunately, my sixth grade gym school teacher saw some things in me that I was not quite able to recognize and kind of pushed me into the arena, particularly of football. Now, as a youngster in my neighborhood, I played pickup games of football, baseball, and those sort of sports. But my sixth grade gym school teacher was after me, if I can use that term, to compete in school organized competition. And I was a little bit reluctant with that, but nevertheless, told by my parents to always cooperate with teachers, and they were your friends and so forth. So he kind of pushed me into the arena of competitive athletics, and, you know, voila, I found out that I could do it.
2: Which was your favorite sport back in high school?
1: Well, that is somewhat of an interesting story, and I don't certainly want to bore you with details. But
2: give us the details.
1: As I was transitioning from junior high school, I had 1 year of football in junior high school, and it wasn't anything in particular. And so going to high school, I knew all the bigger kids were there, and I was absolutely certain that there were many of them who were much better football players than I. And a very wonderful thing happened for me as I was making that transition. There was a new head football coach that had come to my high school, which was called Warren Harding High School, after President Warren Harding, who was an Ohioan. And this new head football coach was a very enthusiastic individual who came over to my junior high school and the other two junior high schools that served the city. And the message that he had was so invigorating as far as I was concerned. I was afraid to death to go up to the maximum challenge at that time, which I thought was high school football and compete against bigger and older boys. But what that young football coach had to say really, as I said, gave me a great deal of enthusiasm, so I went out for the high school football team, although I was afraid to death that, you know, I wasn't going to make it. But nevertheless, things worked out very well, and by the time I was a junior in high school, I became a starter, and a lot of wonderful things started to happen for me.
2: I understand that you were good enough to have an offer for a Major League Baseball team prior to attending Ohio State?
1: Well, yeah, actually, I was a little bit better baseball player coming up than football until things started to happen for me in high school. My uncle played in what was called years ago the old Negro Leagues, just about, you know, around the time after World War II and so forth, and before Jack Robinson's entry into baseball from an African-American perspective. And so he really worked with me. And, yes, I really thought that I was a little bit better baseball player. And so in the final analysis, when I had to make a decision years later, I made a decision to go for football after making a decision to go to Ohio State University and spend 4 years there, and playing in the football program at that point was just 3 years. It wasn't 4 years as it is today. And I made that decision based on the fact that I figured that I had spent my 3 years in the minor leagues in NCAA football. And in those days, when I was being sought after by Major League Baseball, and there were several teams that were interested. They wanted the kids to go to the minor leagues for at least 1 to 2 years to get the minor league background, and I did not want to do that.
2: Was Ohio State the only university that you considered, or were there other offers and other considerations?
1: Well, there were offers from the Pac-10 at that time, which is now Pac-12. There were offers from certainly the Big Ten, several teams in the Big Ten Conference. Schools in the Northeast were interested. At the time that I was coming out, there was a Mason-Dixon line, certainly, and the Southeast Conference was not interested in players. Southeast Conference had their own players.
2: So when you were at Ohio State, understand you were a track person, was it any extra thought considering that Jesse Owens ran track there?
1: Absolutely. Jesse Owens was a historic athlete, historic athlete who was from Cleveland, Ohio. And when I competed as a scholastic athlete in many of the events that he had participated in years earlier, Jesse Owens owned all of the records, and he was an amazing athlete, and those records stood for years and years and years, and I wasn't able to come close to them, but he was a great inspiration for me. Now, ironically, he preceded me at the Ohio State University, and he owned all of the records there also, which in many instances were world records. And my specialty at Ohio State University, although I was in multiple events, but my specialty and my best event was the long jump. He owned the long jump record, world record, for over 30 years before it was finally broken. Of course, I couldn't break his long jump record of 30 years, nor did I break the school records, but, you know, I made the best effort at it. But track and field was a sport that I enjoyed enormously and had the honor of representing the United States on the United States track and field team. I believe it was 1961.
2: Now, you were a halfback at Ohio State prior to becoming a wide receiver. Why the switch?
1: Well, from a physical standpoint, I was not the biggest guy in the world, but I mean, a reasonable size and a reasonable height. But nevertheless, upon being drafted, I was there were two leagues at the time. I made a decision to sign with the Cleveland Browns of the National Football League. The Buffalo Bills in the old American Football League also drafted me. The Bills drafted me strictly as a defensive cornerback. The Browns indicated they would give me a look as a wide receiver. I went to a minicamp with the Cleveland Browns. They tried me at both positions at that minicamp as a look-over. And then they made the decision that they wanted me to play wide receiver and subsequently asked a veteran receiver who had just retired by the name of Ray Renfro to come back and be my tutor for 4 weeks before I would join the team. And in that four-week period, from all the things that he relayed to me and talked to me about fundamentals, pass pattern execution, and so forth, I was able to consume, and from that point on, I became a wide receiver.
2: Can you remember that first day at camp, that first camp?
1: Well, with all of the rookies who preceded all of the veterans, and then I would subsequently leave, and Ray Renfro would leave with me to play in the now defunct or outdated College All-Star Game, which was a game that was played as a summer classic with all of the top collegiate football players playing against the National Football League champion. So I had the additional time to spend with Ray Renfro in learning the art of pass receiving and then subsequently returned to the Cleveland Browns after the game was played. And the team that I was on with the Collegiate All-Stars played against the Chicago Bears, who were the winners of the NFL championship the season before. So in reality, I spent a good month with Ray Renfro, and he made me as a pass receiver in terms of all the things that I learned, the intricacies about pattern running and how to change speeds and how to create separation. Those things that he taught me in that very, it was a brief period of time of 4 weeks, made me, I never deviated, of course, course, I improved as a player, and I had all my own concepts, but the basic fundamentals that he taught me in terms of pass receiving, those stayed with me throughout my entire career.
2: Now, you stayed with the Browns a few years, and then you were traded to the Miami Dolphins. Talk to us about that experience when they told you that you were leaving Cleveland and going to Miami.
1: It was like a bolt of lightning that came out of nowhere. When I received the information from the club owner who called me personally from the Cleveland Browns that they had made a trade for me with the Miami Dolphins. I grew up, as I said, in Northeast Ohio, and we talked about the small community that I grew up, industrialized community, 50 miles from Cleveland. The sports teams, professional sports teams that were my favorite teams were the Cleveland then Indians baseball team and the Cleveland Browns football team that was synonymous with greatness in the National Football League under the great coach at that time, Paul Brown. And so I was a fan, and then voila, again, when I was drafted to play in the National Football League, my favorite team drafted me as their top choice. And so I was elated. And so after now 6 years of being with the Cleveland Browns and my career, I thought at that time was going along well, I get a phone call one morning indicating that I would be going to an expansion team because the leagues had just merged, the NFL right. and AFL, but I was going to an expansion team in the American Football League, which meant that their team was stocked with mainly cast-offs of a league that was considered at that time to be inferior to the National Football League. So it wasn't a very bright picture, but let me say this in addition. 10 days after I was traded there, Don Shula would be named their head football coach, coming from the old established league, the National Football League, where he had played in championship games, even had played in, no, I'm sorry, had coached championship teams, and even had coached in the early Super Bowl in which the Jets defeated his Baltimore Colts. But he was an outstanding coach. So at that point, I said, well, things may not be as bad as I thought. Well, he was able to turn around things overnight in Miami. Previous to his coming, the Miami Dolphins were organized in 1966. In 3 years, that team had never won more than three games in a league, the American Football League, which was considered a league that was inferior. But in his first year at Miami, which was 1970, and I was a part of that, the Dolphins would win 10 games and lose four and qualify at least for the playoffs. The following year, they would go to the Super Bowl. We would lose against the Dallas Cowboys. The third year, we'd go back to the Super Bowl and put together a historical 17-0 unbeaten season.
2: Talk to us about that season. Obviously, it was special, and no one has come close to duplicating that feat. What was the mindset going in, and how did you all stay on track to accomplish that goal?
1: Well, I'm glad you asked that question. What was the mindset? And in my opinion, of course, if you talk with others, perhaps theirs would be much different than mine. My opinion, the mindset of the Miami Dolphins football team was this. There were a lot of things that were said after we went to our first Super Bowl. The Dallas Cowboys, a fine Dallas Cowboy team, beat us and handily. The rumors were that, well, they're just another old AFL team inferior to the National Football League. And so the mindset the following year when we came back to training camp, it was to prove to the press and everyone else that we were a true championship football team that could win a Super Bowl. The mindset was not to be undefeated, 17-0, because our focus and intensity was so great to get back to that game. We simply went through the entire, well, it wasn't a simple process, but we went through the entire season without losing a game. We had our challenges. We'd lose our Hall of Fame quarterback, Bob Greasy, after the fourth game of the year. But fortunately, we have the best relief pitcher in football, and Earl Morrow, who was akin to a Raleigh Fingers of baseball, who led us through those tough games of the season. And then finally, when Bob came back just before the playoffs, he would direct us the rest of the way. So we were intent as a football club and team to project to the naysayers and those who question our ability that we were legitimate and we were authentic. And we did so. And then also we did something that no other team in the history of the National Football League of play was have a complete undefeated season, which stands until this very day.
2: When you look back at that year in which you all went undefeated, how did you all stay close-knit? Did you all hang out together, do things together off the field that made you all much closer together?
1: Well, certainly we were a close-knit football team and had a great, great head coach and who kept us focused on what we needed to do. Again, I reiterate that we were out to prove that we were a legitimate championship football team. And yes, we had a couple of close games during the course of that season, but we emerged winning those ball games. But the real effort, as I said, was to prove to the football world that we were a legitimate championship team. And our focus and our intensity was so great, as I recall. And then I think that we had a little bit of luck. And look from this perspective, that I don't recall the media even focusing, for the most part, on our being undefeated until we went into New York for the 13th game of the regular season to play against the Giants. And then the New York media sort of woke up and said something like, you know something? These guys are undefeated. Well, we only had one more game to play after that. And people were not talking about our defeat being undefeated. We had gotten to where we needed to get to, which was the playoffs. Of course, you win or you go home. And so for the rest of the way, we were set. Now, I only say this, now today, if a team wins seven straight games, the national media is at their doorstep. And that can be a distraction, I believe, from a team when people have pressing microphones in their faces here and there and so forth. They lose their focus. They lose their concentration. So perhaps we are even helped even 50 years down the road now because it's a little bit harder feat because of the national media's emphasis on it.
2: I look back and said, thank God back then there wasn't any social media.
1: Well, that's true also.
2: If you're just joining us, I'm Johnny O'Hanson, Jr., and you're listening to In Black America from KUT Radio. And we're speaking with Paul Warfield, former NFL wide receiver and a member of the Pro Football Hall of Fame, class of 1983. Mr. Warfield, tell us about that day you were inducted to the Pro Football Hall of Fame.
1: Well, it was certainly a day that I filled great elation and we spoke a little bit earlier about my reluctance to become a part of football, but yet it happened because of persistence of a grade school touch football coach. And, of course, then my having successful experience at the high school level and playing at Ohio State. But as a culmination of all of that, when I set out to play football, I wanted to do it because I enjoyed doing it. I had fun doing it. And step by step, as I gained success, it was very, very important, particularly that football is a team sport and team emphasized with other individuals contributing. And I never anticipated that necessarily the Hall of Fame would be something that would happen, but it was truly a wonderful experience. And I have to certainly credit all of those people who inspired me previously, as we talked about, from my grade school gym teacher who served as also the touch football coach, to my great experiences that I had in high school with my coach by the name of Gene Slaughter, who I chose to be the person who would introduce me upon receiving my induction into the Pro Football Hall of Fame. Woody Hayes at Ohio State, truly a great, great coach, but always emphasized certainly competitiveness and winning at the highest levels. But you are here at the Ohio State University for one purpose, first of all, and that is to get a great education. And he insisted on that of all of his athletes. And so many additional experiences and playing with for great coaches, and I'd fail to be remiss if I didn't mention Blanton Collier, the head coach of the Cleveland Browns, who also made that decision that I was going to be a wide receiver instead of a defensive back. I don't know. Maybe if I had been a defensive back, this wonderful thing wouldn't have happened. And then, of course, playing finally with the Miami Dolphins and the legendary Don Shula and what he was able to put together and keep us geared going towards that drive to be an outstanding football organization, but it ended up with a historical mark for the football team and all of us who were a part of that.
2: And I want our audience to know, back in 1983, you were only one of five new members to be eligible in their first year, so I want to congratulate you on that.
1: Well, thank you very much for that congratulation, and wow, well, you know, I can truly say that I was blessed by the Almighty God and guiding me along a path that certainly brought a lot of recognition and certainly, as you indicated, the honor of being selected in the Pro Football Hall of Fame.
2: When I look at the wide receivers today, and I have to remind some of the young people that I talk to, that you are the prototype of what we're currently seeing on the field today. Of your participation, who do you see that is most close to the skill level in which you possessed back in your heyday?
1: Oh, geez, there are a number of phenomenal young wide receivers today in playing in the National Football League. And I think the game has changed, if I would emphasize the change in the game. When I played, certainly pro football has always emphasized the passing game and throwing the football. But today, it's really taken an elevated level. And while you've asked me that question, let me just say that I would be remiss. Certainly in Cleveland, I played with teams who emphasized running the football. In Cleveland, I was paired in the same huddle and watched and learned a great deal from the incredible Jim Brown.
2: Paul Warfield, former NFL wide receiver and a member of the Pro Football Hall of Fame class of 1983. If you have questions, comments, or suggestions as to future In Black America programs, email us at inblackamerica@kut.org. 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
4: I'm Bree Wood with BIN News Now. Florida voters will decide in November whether to expand the homestead exemption and limit property tax growth.
5: If I vote for the tax reduction, which we all want, what is going to happen?
4: Senator Rick Scott says residents should carefully consider how lower property taxes could affect funding for local services like police, fire protection, and schools. Former NFL player and longtime ESPN analyst Ryan Clark is speaking out after being laid off by the network. Clark called the day eventful in a social media post and said his peace is with God and he remains focused on moving forward after more than a decade at ESPN. And a legal dispute has emerged following the death of actor Malcolm Jamal Warner. His widow, Tanisha Warner, has filed a lawsuit seeking $1.2 million from a family trust, claiming provisions of a prenuptial agreement were not honored after Warner's death last year. Get BIN News Now, on demand 24/7 on the iHeartRadio app.
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4: I'm Esther Dillard with BIN News Now. President Trump says Iran desperately wants to meet. He made the comment while speaking in the Oval Office this morning and added that no one went after Iran like he has.
5: One of the first things we did early in the administration, they would have a nuclear weapon and you wouldn't have Israel.
4: This comes right as the Pentagon announced a black U.S. soldier was killed over the weekend. He's identified as Sergeant Michael Emmanuel Swinton of Fayetteville, North Carolina. Over 116 million people across a massive stretch from the Midwest to the Northeast face a threat of tornadoes, damaging winds, hail, and flash flooding. The severe weather began yesterday, bringing heavy winds and large hail to the upper Midwest. And Governor Kathy Hochul's administration is partnering with the New York State YMCA Foundation and State University of New York to offer more children up to the age of 12 swim lessons. 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

stay hydrated. 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Stick around. A few months back, nutritionist Jalynn Jones gave us insight on keeping our kids hydrated. Given the warm weather, we are re-airing that interview because what's good for the kids is also good for us.

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U.S. Senate on the Democratic side. Our due for Senate is coming up. Our due say it is coming up on the radio live with us inside the drive at 5. Looking forward to talking to him about his platform as a progressive Democrat running in this upcoming primary. All right, Kendrick Lamar, SZA, all the stars, it's Afternoon Jams.

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Festival in the Park gospel music, man. Gospel music is going on tonight at Muskegon Heights Festival in the Park down at Morning Lake. Nice setup. Drop down there and say hello. Say hello to Mimi Rankin. Her and the crew are making sure everything goes great for this week. That is happening today. Gospel music, Festival in the Park.

So coming up inside the Drive at 5, Dr. Adu Syed is coming up on the show. He is running for U.S. Senate on U.S. Senate on the Democratic side. And we're going to be talking to him inside the Drive at 5 live. Keep it here. It's Afternoon Jams.

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3: Esther Dillard with BIN News Now. Dallas rapper Yella Beezy, whose real name is Marquise Conway, could face the death penalty, and prosecutors say the proof is in his own music. The state claims he wrote entire songs about the plot to kill a rival rapper.
4: The lyrics and the music themselves expose the motive, the relationship between the parties, and in certain cases explain the events that led to it.
3: But the defense maintains that the lyrics are storytelling rather than literal admissions of criminal activity. The Trump administration is freezing more than $1 billion in Medicaid payments to California and Minnesota over questionable claims. For California alone, the Centers for Medicare and Medicaid Services is deferring about $867.5 million pending additional documentation. And a heat wave headed for Southern California this week could be the hottest and longest one of the year. Get BIN News Now on demand 24/7 on the iHeartRadio app.

0: 50 Cent. It's Boss in the Biz, Ricky Rose.
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With warm weather comes a desire to be outdoors and in nature, whether that's park time with family or taking a hike along a trail. Regardless of how you plan to enjoy the fresh air, it's important to take safety measures with bug protection, namely against mosquitoes and ticks. We're used to mosquitoes, but what about ticks? Usually found in wooded, grassy, or brushy areas, ticks are parasitic bugs that feed on the blood of other animals, and as external parasites, they don't like to let go and must be removed. Prevention is the best tick protection method, but it can seem tedious, as most tick repellents must be applied to clothing before being worn. Find your local Walmart or sporting goods store and check the outdoor section for tick repellent. It'll protect you and your loved ones. This

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1: Hello, I'm Maurice Sain, Police Chief with Muskegon Heights Police Department, reminding you not to drink and drive and do not operate a motor vehicle under the influence.

0: Hello, I'm Maurice Sain, police chief with Muskegon Heights Police Department, reminding you not to drink and drive and do not operate a motor vehicle under the influence.
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strength, Lord. Because right now, he's out here breaking hearts and making babies. So I feel the best for him and all those involved is to end all relationships. Give him wisdom to make the right decisions, Lord.

and Drive It 5 Mix. Right here, 103.7 The Beat. You know, tonight is Gospel Night at Festival in the Park. Gospel. Where all my Christians at? Where y'all at? I know y'all going to pull up, right? I know y'all going to pull up. Anyway, we got a special guest coming up in a few minutes. Going to be talking to Adolfo Sennett coming up next. Keep it here. It's Afternoon Jams.

0: You got to help me out with that song right there, bro.
1: I think his name is Flexin' Phoenix or Phoenix Flexin' or something.
0: New?
1: Yes, real popular for some reason.
0: Okay. All righty.
1: For some reason it's popular. I don't know why, but it is.
0: All right. Well, inside the Drive at 5, you know it's that time of year. It's that time of season for election season here in Muskegon, here across the state of Michigan. And on the phone line, we are honored to have Dr. Odoh L. Said on the phone line. He is running for U.S. Senate right here in the state of Michigan on the Democratic side. How you doing today, Doc?
2: I'm doing great. Better now that I'm getting the chat with you guys.
0: Hey, welcome back. We had you on when you ran for governor a few years back, and it's great to have you back on the phone line. Few things to help us out. Progressive Democrat. What is a progressive Democrat? What separates a progressive Democrat from a regular Democrat?
1: Yeah, I've been trying to figure that out.
2: Well, let me tell you, I don't know about the meaning of that word. Everybody's got a different meaning for it. But let me tell you what I'm about. I want our government to act like all of our kids are all of our kids. I don't want corporations to be able to buy off politicians. I think you should be able to afford your health care because the government can guarantee it for you. I don't want to waste my money spending to drop bombs on other people's kids and fight wars we don't need. I want to make sure your kid gets to go to a great school. And I want to make sure that we go back to the idea of a government of the people, by the people, and for the people. If that makes me progressive, so be it. But I'm a lot more focused on just how do I deliver to make sure you can afford your rent, you can afford your car note, your kid goes to a good school, you get the health care you need when you need it, and that we're not wasting your money to kill other people when we could be saving yours.
0: So the other Democrats are, I guess, the opposite then.
2: Well, they're the corporate Democrats, right? Like, if you're asking a corporation to buy your campaign, let's just say this, right? Let's say DTE cuts you a check for $37,500 across all your elected official career. Guess who you're not going to regulate when DTE messes around and you lose your power for 5 days after the wind blows? Guess who you're not going to stand up to?
0: Right.
2: Or if big tech pays for your campaign, when they want to put a data center in your backyard, guess who you're not going to stand up to? Mm-hmm. Or if Big Pharma pays for your campaign and they're trying to raise your prescription drug prices, guess who you're not going to stand up to? I don't take money from corporations to run my campaigns. I ask everyday people to chip in $5 or $10 so that I work for the people and not for the corporation. That's the difference.
0: Wow. We hear the argument about AIPAC and the influence they have on politicians. And do you think it's a bad idea to take donations from them?
2: Yeah. Well, look, they've spent $30 million in this race alone trying to beat me. All those ads you see about me saying bad things about me, guess who paid for them? AIPAC paid for them. And the reason that they paid for them is because I have the audacity to think that we shouldn't be sending billions of your tax dollars to a country that's doing a genocide or apartheid. I happen to think that money should be spent here to rebuild your kid's school or pave your roads or provide you health care. And so, yeah, when you have a organization who thinks that our foreign policy should be dictated to us by a country that's no bigger than the state of Michigan, I happen to think that's a bad idea. It shouldn't be that difficult, but they got a ton of money to spend, and so nobody ever says that, because guess what? If you say that, then all of a sudden they're going to spend $30 million trying to go after your character and say a bunch of terrible things about you.
0: Wow. If you win the primaries, do you believe you would get the support from the Democrats?
2: I mean, look, we gotta win a Senate majority for the Democrats. So, listen, I'm just trying to make Democrats better. Like, we walk around talking about we're for working people, and then we take money from the corporations that are making it harder for working people. I'm just saying, I'm a proud Democrat. I'm just saying that Democrats should be Democrats again.
0: So, make Democrats great again.
2: I hope they'll support me.
0: Right. Talk about your history working within, you know, the black community. I know you worked in Wayne County. You was in the health department there. What are some of the things that you're proud of that you've been able to do that benefited the inner city?
2: Yeah. So back in the bad old days of emergency management, back when Rick Snyder was the governor, and he's pushing his emergency managers on everybody. They're putting him in Flint. They put him in Detroit. They shut down Detroit's health department, 185-year-old health department, oldest health department in the whole state. They shut it down. And I was hired to rebuild it. But we thought outside the box. So we guaranteed every child a free pair of glasses delivered at school within 2 weeks of a vision test, a program that's done tens of thousands of pairs of glasses now. We had every school, daycare, and Head Start tested for lead in the water after the Flint water crisis to make sure that kids weren't exposed to lead in their schools. We stood up to some of the biggest corporate polluters in our state, forced the biggest polluter in the most polluted zip code in Detroit to reduce their emissions and spend $10 million of their own money to do it when they had wanted to increase them. We, in Wayne, the health director for Wayne County most recently, we eliminated up to hundreds of millions of dollars in medical debt. We built a program to provide health insurance for free for new small businesses and their employees. We put Narcan, life-saving anti-overdose medication, in 100 different locations. And that's been my work in Detroit and Wayne County. If you've been in Wayne County, you've probably seen me because of the work that we've done. But I'll tell you this. I also know just how much of a debt of gratitude I owe the black community. Look, my parents immigrated from Egypt. So it's, I always tell folks, I'm not black, but I am African, right? And
1: right.
2: I know
1: you're right about that.
2: Immigrated here, right? But for the Immigration Act of 1965. You know why that passed? Because of the civil rights work of that era.
1: Wow.
2: And I understood, right, after 9/11, I was a junior in high school during 9/11. And I had a teacher pull me aside. He said, look, man, you've got to read about your history. I said, well, my folks immigrated here. He said, yeah, I know. But your history starts way before you and your family. You got to understand the struggle of people of color in this country. So I read James Baldwin and Alex Haley and Dr. Martin Luther King and Malcolm X and Sojourner Truth and Frederick Douglass. And I understood two things. Number one, that my life in America doesn't happen but for the black struggle. And I owe that a deep debt of gratitude. And two, how privileged I am to be a person of color in America, but not inherit all of the structural racism that the black community has endured and still has to endure. And so, you know, for me, the work that I've done has been about trying to address the systematic inequalities in our country because of the racism that still exists in our society as a function of decisions that we made in the past. And, you know, I understand that that is the fundamental work of our time and has to continue forward. And so, you know, I left a professor job at Columbia in New York to come back home to the city of Detroit to rebuild the health department. Because I understand that if we're not getting it right when it comes to the black community in our state, then we're not getting it right.
0: Wow. Wow. Mm-hmm. Dr. Ado L. Said is on the phone line running for U.S. Senate. How do you feel about the upcoming primaries? You know, you would be the first, Muslim senator to make it to the statewide ticket if you're elected?
2: I'd be the first of a lot of things. I'd be the first ever health commissioner ever to serve in the U.S. Senate. I'd be the first Egyptian-American and the first Muslim. I'll be honest with you, I don't spend as much time thinking about that. I think about the question it answers about Michigan. See, you know, a lot of people say, oh, you couldn't win because his name's Abdul and, you know, he's Muslim. And he prays the wrong way. His family's from the wrong place. And all these things. Name's wrong. I know in Michigan, we're the first state. We elected Barack Obama twice, right?
1: Right.
2: And I've been a guy.
0: Hello, I think you lost you there for a second. Are you there? Hello?
2: Care less about your name.

0: Mara Project, One Africa. Stream it. Download today.
1: System is making it harder for people to be a doctor and worse, harder for people to be a patient. Wow. So the only reason I'm running for office is because I want our system to work for people, and I know that it can if we're willing to stand up to the folks who tell us what we can't have and shouldn't fight for.
2: The Medicare for All, is that a Democratic platform or that's a progressive Democratic platform?
1: I'm working to try and make sure it's a Democratic platform. Frankly, I'm trying to make sure that it's the American platform.
2: Well, and the people you've been talking to around the state of Michigan, do they believe in that or are they against it?
1: You know, I'll tell you this. I met a guy. He comes up to me. He's like, you know, I don't like you much. I said, okay. He said, well, but I'm going to vote for you. I was like, okay. Can you explain? He's like, yeah, man, I think you really want me to have health care. I said, I really want you to have health care. He's like, I know. So I looked at him. I said, okay, so why don't you like me? He said, because you're Muslim. I was like, okay.
2: Oh, wow.
1: Look, I don't need you to like me, man. I need you to like you. That's it. So, everywhere I go, I run into folks who voted for Donald Trump, some of them three times, and they're telling me, look, I'm supporting you because I think you really want me to have health care. I think you're not bought off by all the folks who are buying off all the politicians left and right, Donald Trump most of all. And I think we can actually have those things if we're willing to fight for them. And you look like somebody who's willing to fight for me. And guess what? They're spending $50 million to go after your character and after your name. You know what that tells me? That you must really be for me. Because all those other politicians who get all that money, they ain't done jack squat for me. And I trust the guy who all the rest of them hate, frankly, because it tells me that you actually must be for me.
2: And the problem is, Doc, and you know this, once they get elected, people, sometimes they change. You know, you think they're going to stay away from all this PAC money or influence money. Then next thing you know, they on a trip. They on a trip overseas, paid for by Israel, paid for by, you know, their colleagues. And that's the fear we have, is like, who's going to be real about this? Who can we trust that won't flip on us? You know, I didn't think Hakeem Jeffries would be that bought in. That he can't be persuaded, but he is. Daycare, health for kids. How do we reduce the cost?
1: Look, I just think it should be something we give to people because, you know, it's good for the economy. It's funny, all these people are like, oh, you can't afford that. And I look and I say, well, you know what we can't afford? We can't afford to lose half of our working folk, most often women, because, you know, misogyny, to choose between can I afford childcare or can I go to work. So imagine how much you unlock when you provide childcare, and now everybody can participate in the economy as they choose to. So it's a choice we make. And meanwhile, right, we're out here fighting this stupid war in Iran, $500 billion that they've wasted of our tax dollars. Nobody asked the general, how are you going to pay for that? Right? And every time you're trying to do something for people, give them health care, give them good schools, give them child care, and was like, oh, how are you going to pay for that? I don't know, man. I think maybe we stop paying for the stupid wars. Maybe we start taxing billionaires a fair share, and then maybe we could pay for these other things that empower working people to have a good life. So I think we could do it by literally just guaranteeing it, because it would unlock so much more economic activity. It's more than pay for itself.
2: Wow. Go ahead, Big Rob.
3: Yes, how you doing, sir? I first want to say assalamu alaikum to you. I'm a Muslim also. One of my questions is, if you win this Senate race, what's your first 120 days look like?
1: So number one, man, we got to haul up RFK Jr. for all of the ridiculous things he's done. We got to haul up these Doge people. Because look, I've been up and down this state, man. I'm like dodging lettuce. All the things you think you're going to dodge, lettuce is not one of them. All right? And I got to dodge lettuce because he doged the FDA.
2: Yeah. Yeah.
1: And that's all of us. 6,000 yeah. cases of cyclosporiasis. I think that needs to be investigated.
2: Yeah.
1: I think we got to understand what he got out of it. And so I think that's number one. Number two, I want to make sure that we push the following, get the following legislation out. And, you know, it really depends. Are we going to be in the majority of

0: minority, but I think we got to get voting rights right. I think we got to get Medicare for all right. And I think we got to finally get money out of politics. Right?
1: Right.
0: From there, I think we got to pass the PRO Act to normalize union organizing. I think we got to tax billionaires their wealth. And I think we got to stop spending our money abroad to drop bombs on other people's kids when our kids need better schools.
1: Amen.
2: Amen.
1: Amen. You, I noticed they always ask you this question.
2: So
1: this is a question they ask you. Does Israel have a right to exist? I'm not going to ask you that question.
2: No, we don't even want to know your opinion. We done heard it.
1: But the question I want to ask you, does Africa have a right to exist? I never hear them ask that question.
0: Hey, man. Yeah, it does. And you know what? Here's the thing. There are like so many better questions that they could be asking us. Like, I wish they asked me, does Israel have a right to our tax dollars?
1: Mm.
2: Okay.
0: The issue on the table.
1: Right.
0: Israel exists.
1: Yeah.
0: I mean, it's ridiculous, man. Israel exists. And then everybody out here being like, we need a two-state solution. I'm like, okay, so why don't you ask me if Palestine has the right to exist? Because that's the other state.
1: Exactly.
0: To your point, right? Like, Africa, you just think about the way that Donald Trump has weaponized America first, right?
1: Right.
0: I mean, the man is a liar. We're fighting this war. Nobody ever heard of the Strait of Hormuz before now. Mm-hmm. Now that's all anybody can talk about, right? Like, why is my meat too expensive? Well, Strait of Hormuz. How come gas is $5? Strait of Hormuz. Right? And so he's starting wars. But then what he gutted was the ability to fight epidemics in sub-Saharan Africa. The ability to make sure people have good, healthy food. And here's the crazy thing, right? We cut food aid and medical aid, and then they wonder why people feel the need to have to immigrate. But they want to end that too. Something like, I don't know, maybe if you made it easier for people not to die of disease and had good food, maybe we could, I don't know, solve pandemics before they hit our shores.
1: Exactly.
0: Or you could actually have a coherent approach to immigration because people will be perfectly happy where they are. But instead, we send our corporations. They take, right, all of the rights to people's natural resources, and then they make all this money, and then we wonder why they can't get a job where they are, and they're trying to immigrate. I don't know. This doesn't make any sense to me.
1: Well, Dr. Adal El Sayed is on the phone line running for Senate. How can people join your campaign? I know you had a big rally over in Grand Rapids recently and across the state. How can people in Muskegon join your campaign?
0: Hey, we are organizing up and down the state, right? For us, it's the money versus the many, right? They got the money. We got the many. So I really appreciate you asking that question. Go to abdulforsenate.com. 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We got folks knocking doors in Muskegon as we speak. We got, if knocking doors is not your thing, you can join a phone bank. You can also chip off $5, $10. You know, I don't take money from the corporations. 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We keep it fresh, keep it interesting, and hope folks will share our stuff. And then look, a lot of our communities just don't show up and vote, right? We're like, I really like the guy. I hope he wins. I'm like, don't hope. Vote. Right, I need folks to make sure that they made a plan to get out there by August 4th and make sure that you, your mom, your dad, your sister, your brother, your cousins, your nephew, everybody down the street, all your neighbors, the whole community, get out and vote. I always tell people, look, just make sure that you raise your voice. Even if it's not for me, just make sure that you've lifted your voice in our democracy, because they ignore us because too often our communities don't show up. And I don't want our communities to be ignored anymore.
1: Wow. Why do you think the younger folks are resonating with you? They're connecting with you.
0: You can say what you will about my positions. I'm not lying to you. And I don't take young people for granted. There's this this approach that too often when politicians talk to young people, it's like Thanksgiving. There's like the adult table and the kiddie table. We don't have a kiddie table. Like, it's everybody's table. And if anything, I want to hear from young people more because they got more stake in our democracy. I don't show up and be like, dear youth, you should come out and vote for me because I said so, even though nothing material about your life is going to change. No, look, I want young people making policy with me, because at the end of the day, you got to live more in that world. I'm 41, right? Statistically speaking, I'm halfway done. That's statistically speaking. The way I'm going, probably more than halfway done.
1: Yeah.
0: I got two little girls at home, right? 8 and 3. And so it's like, we're all passing this one down. And so I need the folks who are in their 20s and in their 30s to be thinking about the world that they want to build, because my little girls are going to live in that world.
1: Mm-hmm.
0: And so, I want folks to understand. I take it seriously when you tell me, hey, look, like, if you're 26 right now, you were born in the year 2000. 9/11 happened when you were 1 year old.
1: Wow.
0: We've been fighting wars for most of your life, right? The internet became a thing trying to steal your attention through your eyeballs and eardrums. right?
1: Right.
0: Before you were born, and then it went in your pocket by the time you were six.
1: Mm.
0: So chances are you're trying to talk to your parents, and they got a screen in their face.
1: Right.
0: And then Donald Trump, like, ruins our politics for most of your life. You're probably in high school or college when COVID happened.
1: Wow.
0: So I understand why young folks are like, they're like, none of this matters anyway.
1: Wow.
0: I'm just trying to make it matter.
1: Yeah.
0: You know what I mean? Show me what you need me to do to build a world that you can believe in. Because at the end of the day, you're building that world for my little girl.
1: Yeah.
0: And it matters a lot to me that when they ask me, what did you do in that moment? I could tell them I fought like hell for you. Right? Because you deserve to believe in the America that we're passing down. And I think young people see that. And they understand who's just telling them things they want to hear versus telling them the truth that they feel and believe. Because, like, young people, here's the thing, man. They've been lied to on the internet forever. So they got a really good BS meter.
1: Yeah.
0: So they can tell whether you are about it or you're just lying to them pretty quick. So I'm just, you know, for me, like, I don't need this job enough to show up and lie to people. You know what I mean? Honestly, my life is better if I don't win.
1: They know you're real, then. I guess they're connecting with you. Yeah, Big Rob, go ahead. I'll get the last question for him.
2: No, I just want to say to you, Abdul, stay who you are. Because talking to you, interviewing you, you sound like a real person. You don't sound like a politician. You sound like you're a real person that have real great ideals, real concerns about your own children, not just the children of Michigan, but children all over the world. So keep your passion. You just sound so real. Like, you know, I ain't never heard a politician talking like you're talking. And it's not like you're using big words to overstep anybody. You have a doctoral degree, and you just sound like a concerned parent, human being. So please stay that way, brother.
0: Hey, brother, I always tell people, lift me up and then hold me down. So, you know, everybody's like, I'll pray for you to win. I'm like, don't pray for me to win. Pray for me that I serve the way that people deserve service. That's the prayer I want. So thank you. I appreciate that. And thank you for the reminder. And look, like, I don't know what's about to happen. Like, I've never been in the U.S. Senate before. But I can tell you that the minute I stop being able to actually do good work for people is the minute that job is not useful for me anymore. You know what I mean? And so, you know, I'll tell you this. My folks immigrated here. My grandmother was illiterate. I used to spend some of my summers with her. And smartest person I ever met, but never learned how to read a book. She had eight babies. Two of them died before their first birthday. So the thing I always try to remember, I always try and think, like, what would my grandmother think? And I hope that I take her with me everywhere I go because, you know, it's nothing like knowing that the smartest person you ever knew never got to step foot into a school to show you how valuable school is.
1: Wow.
0: And how valuable it is to be working for opportunity for people. And that's what I try to do with my career. So I hope I can do that in this seat. I hope that I can earn folks' support. And like I said, lift me up, then hold me down. I hope that I get to come on more often. We get to do this in person next time.
1: No doubt. Anything else you want to say before we go?
0: Hey, we got an opportunity to think different about where our politics need to go. You know, if you think the status quo is working for you, then you got an option or you got the option to stay home. But if you want politics to start actually working for you, I'm the only one who's never taken a dime from the folks who are rigging our system, the folks who are paying off all the politicians. I'm the only one who's going to tell it to you straight. And I hope that I can earn your support, and I hope that I can go and serve you as your next U.S. Senator from the state of Michigan.
1: All right. Thank you so much. Thank you so much, Dot. Make sure you have a great day. Take care.
0: Appreciate you all.
1: All right. There you go. Running for U.S. Senate. A progressive.
2: I don't know what's the difference. I mean, he just sounded like how you talk, you know, how I talk, how people in the community talk. He don't sound like a politician.
1: And he's up against a machine.
2: Yes.
1: The Democratic machine, the status quo Democratic machine is big. It is fighting to maintain the status quo.
2: Yes, they are.
1: And we opened the platform to talk to them. I mean, it's a lot of them. It's a lot of
2: Democrats, Republicans.
1: Yeah.
2: Independents.
1: Yes. Yes.
2: Tea Party. We talked to anybody.
1: Yeah. I think the mail-in voting absentee ballots is already out. I know I got mine. You got yours?
2: Yeah.
1: Yeah. So they already out there. So we're going to try to get as many on if we can.
2: Yeah.
1: Before, was it August the 4th?
2: Yes.
1: August the 4th. All right, family. Getting ready to go back to more music. Thank you for keeping locked to your community station right here, 103.7 The Beat.
3: Hello, I'm Police Chief of Muskegon Heights, Maurice Sane, reminding you to buckle up.
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4: Duplicitous means to be deceitful or double-minded. Our country has been duplicitous when it comes to celebrating the 4th of July. White Americans celebrated their freedom of political expression while supporting the enslavement of black people in America. Duplicity is still present. Colin Kaepernick and others chose to kneel during the national anthem because of the duplicity to call attention to the issues of racial inequality and police brutality. Many considered them un-American, but did not have an issue with racial inequality and brutality. As the good book says, a double-minded person is unstable in all his ways. Until we begin to see the humanity in every individual, regardless of their race or creed, our nation will be unstable. I'm Ed Gray.
3: Hello, I'm Maurice Sane, police chief with Muskegon Heights Police Department, reminding you not to drink and drive and do not operate a motor vehicle under the influence.
5: Good evening. This is Eric Hood, president of Muskegon Branch NAACP. 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

0: DJ.
1: Yeah, he in the building too, man. What you know about that kind of music?
0: We don't know nothing about that, man.
1: Old school music, man. We know about that old
0: school. You don't know nothing about that.
1: Who did it? AI did that mix, Q?
2: Man, AI wasn't even out when I made that mix.
1: Oh, really? Oh, said, this is a new mix over here. copy and paste. Copy and paste, rename.
0: Right.
1: Right. Festival in the Park. How was it yesterday?
2: It was good. The kids that came out, they had a good time. They got hot dogs. They got chips. And they watched two movies. A lot of kids came early. We originally was going to start the movie at 8. But a couple of kids came early. So I let them watch Sonic.
1: Okay.
2: So they got two movies last
1: night. What was the other movie? Michael Jackson?
2: No, Zootopia.
1: Oh, what's that about?
2: Zootopia. I think Kevin Hart playing the rabbit.
0: Yeah. It's a cartoon.
2: Movie. Oh, it's a cartoon.
0: I know because my grandson.
2: Zootopia. It's funny.
0: Yeah. Zootopia is a pretty good movie.
2: Yeah, so they had a good time. I'm so happy it didn't rain.
1: Yeah, it held off.
2: Yep.
1: Yeah. It looked like it might rain. What is your forecast saying, Rob? Because Apple's saying, not saying rain. No, it's saying.
0: You sure about that? You sure you got it on?
1: Yeah.
0: Oh, yeah, it is not saying.
1: It's not saying
0: Apple's
1: rain,
0: not saying no rain, but you can smell it in the air.
1: Maybe that's Canada we smell it, bro.
2: That's the
1: coyotes and wolves and stuff. That was some squirrels. And
0: that's what it is.
1: What are the birds, man? Have you seen any birds, man?
0: Yeah, I've seen some birds. Seen a flock of them.
1: Oh, okay, good. Make sure they're okay.
0: They're doing good.
1: So what you got going on there, Rob? What we got?
0: Oh, Saturday, July 25th, gates open at 5 p.m. Show will start at 7 p.m. They have a live performance by Jay Holiday with hit songs Bed, Suffocate, Is Yours, Be With Me, Pimpin' Me, and I Won't Tell, featuring the MP4 band. Performing also will be Big Daddy Fox and the Junkyard Dogs and Timeless Clock. At Mona Lake, 347 Lakeshore Boulevard, Muskegon Heights.
2: Good job.
1: Great setup out there. Great setup. Tomorrow, Black Votes Matters with Muskegon County Renaissance Fellowship hosts the Black Participation of Black Man Conversation. It's happening tomorrow, Wednesday, July the 22nd, 6 o'clock p.m. to 8 o'clock p.m. over at the Lewis McMurray Building, hosted by the one and only Darius Mitchell. We got some food going on. Well, Chef Lakeisha, I miss her food.
0: Yeah.
1: I miss some of them turkey knuckles, man.
0: Oh, yeah.
1: Yeah, but that's going on tomorrow. They're going to be talking about getting out to vote, canvassing, and it's all about election time coming up, man. Reparations on the ballot.
0: Yes, it is.
1: Will we show up then?
0: Hey, we might. If it's a possible check.
1: So, Q, what else is happening this for Festival in the Park? Gospel tonight, right?
2: Yep, gospel is tonight. Tomorrow we're doing a young adult party, so it's going to be 18 and up in the tent. Thursday is Young Black Professionals. They're going to be having an event inside the event tent as well. And then Friday, kid activities, food vendors, music. You know, just come out there and just enjoy the beautiful park of Mona Lake. And then Saturday is Jay Holiday. But, you know, to kick off the day is the parade.
1: The big parade.
2: Yep,
1: yeah.
2: So the big parade will be earlier that day. And then we have Muskegon Family Care. They will be having their event, the Heroes event, that they usually do every year. So they are partnering with the Muskegon Heights Festival in the Park to host event.
1: Yep. That's a lot. Gospel tonight. So all my good Christians, meet me out in Mona Lake.
2: And non-Christians come out there too.
1: Yeah, we let you come on in. Hang out with us. Get touched. Right, Rob? Is your church out there, Rob? Pastor Guy out there?
0: I'm sure.
1: He's working, right?
0: I'm sure my pastor is out there.
1: Yeah, he's working, right? Pastor Guy working.
2: Yeah, oh, yeah.
1: Yeah, so he has to be out there. Mm-hmm. All right. Let me play some Jay Holiday.
2: One of my favorite Jay Holiday songs is that Rick Ross.
1: Which one?
2: It's called Wong Lover. Friends for a
1: minute. Okay.
2: Yeah, that's a hot cut. One of my favorite ones by Jay Holiday.
1: It was a secret song.
2: It was on his album. It was on the Billboard. It was on charts. Class of 09, know about it.
1: All right. Jay Holiday, B.

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3: Esther Dillard with BIN News Now. Weather officials say slow-moving tropical storm Bertha is expected to unleash heavy rain on coastal areas of northern Florida, Alabama, Mississippi, and Louisiana. Black Louisiana resident Kiva Carr is filling sandbags to prepare in St. Bernard Parish.
4: I see mixed messages that it won't be that bad and then it may, so I'm just preparing just in case because you never know.
3: A tornado watch has been issued for more than 32 million people stretching from New York City through Philadelphia and down into parts of the mid-Atlantic. The severe weather is causing gridlock in the skies, with the FAA issuing 11 simultaneous ground stops in cities including Boston, New York City, and at Hartsfield-Jackson Atlanta International Airport. And a $500,000 state investment will soon upgrade Tennessee's 211 helpline network. 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
5: Did you know over 70% of students witness bullying in their schools? 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

0: 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Big Rob and PA here.
1: Yes, sir.
0: It's a beautiful Tuesday afternoon. It might rain, might not rain. I don't know. A chance of rain. What do you think, Rob? What's the hood forecast?
1: It smells like it's going to rain.
0: It smells like it's going to
1: rain? When you step outside, it smells like rain in the air.
0: Yeah. Yeah.
1: That's what it smells like.
0: Did it rain over the weekend? Because I was going.
1: No.
0: It didn't. So we do put some rain then.
1: Yeah.
0: What's wrong?
1: I don't know why they looking at us like that. Like we strangers in their house.
2: We just observe. You know? We just watching y'all. Oh, watching y'all put on a show.
0: Professionals over here.
1: Oh yeah. Absolutely. Who's that young lady next?
2: We got Kayla White in the building. Kayla White.
1: Kayla. Where you from, Kayla? Where you from?
0: Norton Shores.
1: Uh-oh, we turned the mic on, Pat.
0: It's on.
1: What happened? What happened? We can't hear. Mic check 1, 2. What happened?
3: Can you hear me now?
0: Yeah, we can hear you now.
3: Yeah, you know who I am, talking about who.
1: Okay, I got one thing for you.
3: What's up?
1: Sue Woo.
3: Stop.
1: But anyway, Elite Fine Foods and Catering, this hour program is brought to you by Elite Fine Foods and Catering, located at Sitco Gas Station at 2628 corner of Henry and Sherman, open Wednesday through Saturday, 11 a.m. to 7 p.m., specializing in catfish, whitefish, cracked chicken, barbecue, mac and cheese, and elephant ears. Elite Fine Foods and Caterers, a proud supporter of this radio station.
0: Why did they name it cracked chicken?
1: I don't know.
2: Once you eat it, you're addicted to it.
0: That's what it is?
2: Yeah.
0: You're
2: addicted.
1: It's crack, Paul. It's crack chicken.
2: It's like you.
0: All right.
2: How you get addicted to crack? You get addicted to the chicken.
0: Nobody smokes crack anymore. That's old. So they done with that. So any other news, Rob?
1: In news?
0: Any other readers? Any other liners? Anything we need to talk
1: about?
0: Oh,
1: don't forget about this Saturday, July 25th, Jay Holiday.
0: Yes.
1: You know, he'll be performing a lot of his song, Bed, Suffocate, It's Yours, Be With Me.
0: And he has a band, right, Q?
2: Yeah.
0: Because y'all always do a band.
2: Yeah, always with a band.
1: No, oh, okay.
0: That's a good couples night out.
2: Yeah, it is. Yep.
0: Yeah, that's a good couples night out. And I'm gonna be in the building. Rob, you coming out too, right?
1: Yeah, I should.
0: You said you was gonna hang out with me, bro.
1: I should be able to come out with you.
0: You said you got a free pass.
1: Yeah.
0: To get out. It'll be over by 10.
1: Who you going with?
2: Yeah, be over by 10. And then I'm gonna be DJing. I'll be by myself. I'll be working.
0: Yeah, what are you asking that kind of question, bro?
1: Because you asked me. I thought I'd ask you.
2: Probably be with y'all.
1: Who you gonna be with?
2: With y'all.
1: Who you gonna be with, Michaela?
0: You hanging out Saturday, Michaela?
3: Yes, I definitely am. I don't have to go to work.
0: Okay. So where the young folks hanging at? I know y'all gonna be with Lil Wayne. That's where y'all go. Over to the Lil Wayne.
1: And Two Chainz.
3: I'm here with me. I'm talking about with his beats. And
0: them the old people. Them old folks.
1: Yeah. No, me hon old now.
0: He old.
3: He not that old.
0: he's old. He's ancient.
2: I just started so young.
0: Yeah. That's the hanging out of Miami, getting all them facelifts.
1: Yeah.
0: Preserved.
1: That's what it was. All them Botox
0: injections
1: and stuff.
0: Muscle injections.
1: Yeah.
0: Hair injection.
2: Hey, I wish I had some muscle.
0: So we got a long list of birthdays.
1: Uh-oh, here we go. Let's go, PA.
0: The first is, my grandson, Cardi.
1: Uh-huh.
0: He's 14 years old today.
1: All right, happy birthday,
0: Happy
1: Cardi.
0: Birthday, Cardi. Shout out to you, Cardi. Send your granddaddy some money, man.
1: Yeah.
0: Andre Burke Sr., Danielle Towers. Hey, Danielle. She worked over on Glade Street at campus. Danielle.
1: Yeah, absolutely. Happy birthday.
0: Shatisa Lynette, happy birthday. T. Rand over in Lansing celebrating a birthday today. Sherry Flowers Chapman, Gina Page, Michael Williams, Yvette Mayfield, Teresa Dye, David Montgomery, my cousin down in Houston, Texas, Dr. Charles DeBose, down in Atlanta, Carolyn McDaniel, Sherry McCain, Prince Cassidine, and Virgil Foster celebrating a birthday today. So
1: happy birthday, everybody.
2: All right. We gotta do what Rotary do.
0: What do y'all do?
2: When it's your birthday, you gotta donate to Rotary.
0: Oh wow.
2: So
0: man,
2: if we announce your name, you gotta donate to the station.
0: You gotta find them. We got to find them. Got to find them. All right, family. Shout out to Dr. Adol for hanging out with us for like 20 minutes today to talk about his
1: race in the Senate. That was a very interesting day. Thank you, Dr. Abdul El Said.
2: Oh, yeah, he's very cool. I got a chance to meet him when he was in Muskegon at Hackley Park.
0: Okay.
2: Yep.
0: He came down.
2: Yeah, he came down. Yep.
0: Okay. That's cool. That's cool. All right, we got to go. I know y'all got some hot jams coming up. Michaela, she's on air, right?
4: Yep.
0: She's on air coming up.
1: Oh, yeah?
0: Got some jams coming up?
3: Yeah.
0: Got some hot new stuff?
3: We got some hot stuff.
0: Who's the hottest rapper in Muskegon right now?
3: I'm not really sure. I'm going to say Big Rob.
1: Yes, sir. Absolutely.
0: 1204?
1: Absolutely.
0: You mean 1204?
1: Absolutely. I'm the hottest thing smoking.
0: Absolutely.
1: Along with the finest. So let's go. What we got, P.A.?

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0: 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Catch a free ride on the Beach Shuttle connecting you to waterfront parks like Pier Marquette, Cruzy, and Harbortown Beach. Shuttle stops are located throughout the city, including Jackson Hill, downtown, and Lakeside. Service runs Fridays through Sundays from Memorial Day weekend through Labor Day. 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
5: JY, turn me up. Miami. It's for all my scammers and my kid money.

0: This is Girl Kayla 103.7. Today we have a very special guest with us. I'm going to let him introduce himself before we get into this evening's program.
1: What's up? It's DJ Steve-O.
0: How you doing today?
1: Yeah, how you doing?
0: I'm doing good. So what inspired you to get into DJing?
1: At first I was rapping. My dad really liked the music. And I kind of like, I was like, I just take it up under my own wing. I always liked the music. And then I just started DJing. Miha mentored me. And then ever since then, I've been turnt.
0: So how long have you been, like, DJing?
1: I started my junior year up at high school. I graduated in 2023. So about 3.5, 4 years, I'd say.
0: That's pretty good.
1: Yeah, at first it was kind of something new. I thought it would be like a little hobby and stuff. And then I actually started like taking a passion for it and seeing how far it take you. Because as a rapper, you got to do way more networking and all that. But if it's a DJ, you could provide a service to the people. You know, you always going to be around if you're a DJ. So.
0: Okay, so being like a DJ, what was your favorite venue to DJ?
1: My favorite venue to DJ, like the best one or like one of my favorite?
0: One of your favorites that you'll go to every time.
1: I ain't gonna lie, I gotta say the 1010, RIP the 1010, man. RIP, that's a classic for sure. But I really like the best, like I feel like the best environment probably was 1010. I pretty much had, like, free reign. I could be myself, so.
0: And I heard they get lit down there, too.
1: Yeah, we was turning up, man. RIP to 1010. We at Moody's now. We at Moody's. That's where we at.
0: Where's Moody's located?
1: 2526 6th Street. It's down the street from the chicken coop. Y'all know where that's at.
0: Mm. So what's one thing that people don't realize about being a DJ?
1: The constant, like, it's a thought process, and people don't understand it. They be like, you come play this, you come play that, and they be having multiple requests. But it's like, it's a thought. Like, we always got to think about the next song, or it's been sometimes I done had the crowd so lit, I didn't know what to play next. Like, it was so hype, it couldn't come down. Like, if you play the wrong song, it's you throw the whole vibe off. So, I feel like that's one of the main things that a DJ has to adapt to and actually interact with the crowd too. Because at first you would be like, all right, I'm gonna be cool. But then like all that being cool stuff is just really just, now you can't do that as DJing. Like promoters and stuff, they could probably try to act cool. But as a DJ, you got to actually be cool. Interacting with the crowd, because who just want a silent DJ?
0: You know? But I don't think that's a problem for you, because you're pretty, I think everybody know you, so.
1: Yeah, I mean, everybody know me. They think they know me. They think they know me, man. But I would say I am a public figure. Like, I do love Muskegon. I do represent Muskegon everywhere I go. Even when I go to Grand Rapids, I still rep Muskegon, so.
0: So do you have any, like, upcoming events that you're doing?
1: This Wednesday, July 22nd, we're going to be up in the tent, me and Top Notch, DJ Top Notch. We're going to be at Mona Lake. We moved it. It used to be at the park on Broadway. So we're going to be there. We're going to turn up from 7 p.m. to 12
0: that's
1: o'clock
0: some good
1: at night.
0: Hours.
1: I know. They don't like day partying, though. They like night owls. I think they're vampires or something. Real.
0: Well, thank you for hanging with us. He is the co-host for today, so we're going to get back into some more music. The next song we got coming up is Motion Party by Boss Man D-Lo featuring Megan Thee Stallion.

0: 10, girl, you a 10, girl, you a 10. Girl, you a 10, girl, you a 10, girl, you a 10. Girl, you a 10, girl, you a 10, girl, you a 10.
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0: 103.7, this is your girl Kayla. We are back and we are talking about the Hikes Festival in the Park, Party in the Tent. It is happening on Wednesday, July 22nd, 2026 from 7 p.m. to midnight. 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For more information, stay in contact with DJ Top Notch's Instagram. 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
1: 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We turn.
0: We definitely finna turn up. The next song we got coming up is Cowgirl by Libra Jolie.

0: 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It is Jen Ross, host of the Afternoon Jams every Friday right here on 103.7 The Beat. 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

0: 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We are back in the mix with more music. Keep it locked.
1: So many kids at the same time. 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

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Don't be the one up on the stand as a witness. And don't be the one that on the standpoint to. 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

0: play with their money, young. 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
1: you
0: trust it with your life and it's supposed to be your brother, young.
1: Yeah.
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2: I used to think about immature things. You know, like, do you love me? Do you want me? Are you gonna call me like you said you would? Is this really your real phone number?